0: 5 against the A's pitching matchup. I mean, you've got Jacob Lopez. His ERA is near 7, the A's pitcher. This has been a crazy series where the Nationals scored 23 runs in the opener. You had the A's go crazy last night. They scored 14 runs last night. I think it goes back the Nationals' way here. They have a big advantage in the pitching matchup, so I like them on the money line. I would think about getting aggressive and going with the run line as well, but you know, for a parlay, I'll just stick to the money line. So if you parlay those three picks together, Brack's on the Rays outright, I'm on the Nationals outright. Jeff, you're on under 2.5 goals, Spain, Argentina for all the marbles. The payout would be plus 456. Not bad. If you got aggressive and went Nationals run line, you're getting closer to 6-1. So if you want to get crazy, go ahead. But I'll keep it simple and go with the money line for the Nationals and our parlay. Let's get a win, guys. Let's get a win.
1: Cool.
0: Focus on
1: cool.
0: winning. Yeah.
1: Big
0: 12
1: day of sports
0: wins.
1: Here, guys. Even though like we had a couple days, which was very boring around the All-Star break. People said it was nothing to do. What a big weekend here and a big Sunday. Looking forward to it.
0: Yeah, I like it, Crack. 12 straight wins for the Red Sox. Most all season, I believe, right? For any team. And you're going the other way with the Rays. I like it. Time to strike. You see value. All right, coming up next, this top 10 list got a whole lot of attention. Ours and
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30: And here's what you need to know.
31: In the final round of the Open Championship, American Sam Burns just birdied the second hole, so he now has a two-shot lead at 11 under par overall over New Zealand's Ryan Fox. American Cameron Young today is 5 under through 13 holes. He is 3 shots off the lead. Scottie Scheffler today, 3 under through 10. He is 4 shots off the lead, as is England's Tommy Fleetwood, who today is 2 under through 5 holes. Sad news from Major League Baseball. Former Toronto Blue Jays relief pitcher Dwayne Ward has passed away at the age of 62 from natural causes. Ward won 2 world championships with the Blue Jays, including in 1993 when he was an American League All-Star and led the AL in saves. The World Cup final kicks off today at 3 p.m. Eastern as Spain goes up against defending champion Argentina. I'm Isaac Lohenkron.
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0: Oh, what is going on? Welcome in. Happy Sunday. Hope all is well in your world. We will talk some ball in just a bit when I say that.

0: day, and I'm like,
1: bro, you gotta stop. You gotta stop, like, running around the house. And you won't listen to me.
2: Okay, all right, all right. But he's like, foe, ears go perk right up. 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Okay. So there was a top 10 quarterback list that showed up on ESPN here this week. Jeremy Fowler interviewing all these people. So ESPN surveyed league executives, coaches, and scouts, and they come up with the top 10 list for 11 different positions. The quarterback list caught a lot of attention because at the top of this list, they ranked Josh Allen number one, Bills quarterback, Patrick Mahomes number two, Chiefs quarterback. Now, before we go any further, this is important to establish the ground rules. The list was put together. It says, you know, this was not a five-year projection. So we're not looking into the future. It was just this season. Or a career achievement award, what you've done in the past. But meant to answer a simple question, who are the best players right now? Okay, so don't forget that. Even with that being established, my list does not start with Josh Allen. It starts with Patrick Mahomes.
1: Yeah.
2: Like, here's the deal, man. Josh Allen is a fantastic quarterback, but I don't care as much about what you do in week three and week 11 and what your regular season numbers are. I care about the postseason. What do you do in the playoffs when all the chips are on the table? And the last time we saw Josh Allen, he's committing four turnovers against the Broncos. Two picks, two fumbles. The fumble before halftime was just like, what are you doing? Like, see, in the middle of the field, he's not even close to scoring, and he fumbled and just gift-wrapped a field goal for the Broncos. You can't do that. And so when you look at this, I'll give you numbers left and right, but I want to talk for 20 minutes. I want you guys to go. I'll give you one quick point. To me, I think what happens with Mahomes is that he's accomplished so much so quickly that the expectations for him are sky high. And they're really out of whack, and people don't even realize it. Because Mahomes has won three Super Bowls. He's a three-time Super Bowl MVP. He's a two-time regular season MVP. He's played in five Super Bowls. Josh Allen hasn't even gotten to one, right? So we expect so much from Mahomes. So when he's had two seasons that are not up to par for him, we blow it out of proportion. A lot of people do. And that's why he's, like, lowered on this list. Josh Allen, who, again, great quarterback, but screwing up in the postseason against the Broncos, like I said, two interceptions, two fumbles. And he goes up to number one in this list. If Patrick Mahomes has a game like that, it's totally unacceptable. He'd be called out left and right. Why? Because the expectations are so much higher for Mahomes than they are Josh Allen. That's what it really comes down to. And I just, if you ask yourself the question, this season alone, who are you betting on come playoff time? Who do you expect more from come playoff time when it really matters? Is it Mahomes, who's 17-4, by the way, in the playoffs? Like, that, the second most wins all time, the best winning percentage in the playoffs. We're talking the Super Bowl era and at least starting seven games. He's got the highest winning percentage. Are you betting on Mahomes or Josh Allen or anybody else? I'm betting on Mahomes every time.
1: So this is a fun debate, right? Because this is where it comes down to me, right? If you're taking a view of, like, who am I taking weeks 1 through 18 right now? Probably Josh Allen.
2: Yeah.
1: Today. Who am I taking in the playoffs? Patrick Mahomes. Now, is that what this article is about? Now, this is an article that they do every year, a series, where they ask executives, coaches, and general managers to rank these players. I actually am not that worked up about this exact ranking, Brian. What I am worked up about is an executive put Mahomes ninth in the rankings.
2: And had, 15% didn't have him in the top three.
1: They had Lamar unranked, someone did. Jeez, man. I mean, look. This has sparked a lot of Josh Allen debate, and people will point and say, well, it's not his fault that this and that didn't happen or did happen, but he has not played as well in those big games recently, right? That Broncos game, that back-breaking fumble he had.
2: Can't have it.
1: You just can't have that. You can't have that. And the idea that he doesn't have as much as Patrick Mahomes has, I think, is also misguided. He has one of the best offensive lines in the NFL. He has an all-pro running back.
2: Yeah,
1: the defense hasn't been great, but guess what? The Chiefs' defense has not been great over the years, right? Does he have Travis Kelce? No. But it isn't like he has a bad skill, guys. He needs a wide receiver, too. But think about what Mahomes did in 2023 and 2024. What wide receivers did he have? He won an MVP post Tyreek Hill. Like, there's just not, it's not like the Chiefs have this plethora of offensive talent that Buffalo doesn't have. This is a huge year for Buffalo. We've talked about this year a lot of times now. Joe Brady has a lot of pressure on him. He has not been a head coach before. They basically said, you know what, buddy? You're better than McDermott. You're better than him. Because we didn't really do much with the roster. Burns just holed out of the bunker. Look at that. Good for him. Or that might have been yesterday. I don't know. Good shot. This guy's playing great. Josh Allen, like, it's now or never, right? If you can't do it now, when are you going to do it? When are you going to do it? You're entering year 10 almost. He's playing in one AFC championship game. That's it. One. And they lost. It was early in his career. Got blown out by the Chiefs, if you remember that. Mahomes is the best in the NFL. He's got to play better in the regular season. I'll give you that. I still want Mahomes any time of the day. Lamar is not unranked. He's not the 69th best player in the NFL. That was another list that came out this week. The other thing that caught my attention for this list, I actually think this is a good thing. They had Dak sixth. Dak is good. I'm glad he's getting the respect, Brian, he deserves to be into this season. I'm high on the Cowboys. This year I feel gross about being high on the Cowboys because it always backfires. But Mahomes is the player you want in the postseason, and that's all that matters.
0: Yeah, that was that was a live shot that you've seen of.
1: That was, okay. Nice.
0: Yeah. And after coming out, you know, these guys just teed off. So, you know, they're a little bit, you know, last day you're in the lead of a major. And he came out with a couple of bad shots. And then unbelievable holdout. Fox had a tough up. You almost can't even see the difference between the greens and the fairways over there across the pond at some point. The conditions over there of every year, though, every time they're over there, I always say, wow, what a difference in the golf course, you know, overseas sometimes, especially there compared to the golf course conditions here, especially for majors. So, it looks like Fox actually just had a ridiculous, like, 30-foot putt, maybe more, 40, for par to save his par. So they went through the kinks there. All right. Going back to these quarterbacks. Now, I don't know. Drake May at number 8 after only 2 seasons? I think he still has a lot to prove, but he looked a little too high. And I know you said you're high on Dak this year. Boy, I tell you, every year people that are rooting for the Cowboys or thinking the Cowboys having a big season, they just continue to disappoint. So I don't know if Dak belongs in the top 10. He had a good season last year, statistically for sure. But a quarterback is also judged on wins, and Dak doesn't really have any signature wins or even deep playoff runs. So, too low? I don't know. Maybe Hurts and Darnold, both Super Bowl MVPs. So that bumps them up for me on the list. So, interesting list, though. It really is.
2: Yeah, definitely an interesting list. I just think that, man, when you go back to, you just can't gloss over Mahomes' playoff credentials. They're off the charts. If you just look at a couple of things, touchdowns and interceptions in the playoffs, Mahomes has thrown 46 touchdown passes and 10 interceptions.
1: Yeah.
2: That's insanity. Those would be huge numbers in the regular season. Those are playoff numbers. By the way, Stafford last year in the regular season, 46 touchdown passes, 8 interceptions. He was league MVP. He had a fantastic season. There have only been 4 seasons in the NFL, talking regular seasons, 4 in the history of the game, where a quarterback has thrown at least 45 touchdown passes and fewer than 10 interceptions. It's happened 4 times. Mahomes has basically done that in the playoffs. When the pressure is at its peak, when everybody is selling out, giving everything they have, And he's put up those numbers when it matters most.
1: Yeah.
2: And he's falling on the list. That's insanity. And again, Josh Allen is a fantastic quarterback, but his playoff record is 8-7. And he just wet himself again in the playoffs against the Broncos. Four turnovers? Like, and some of them, like the one before halftime was brutal. We've talked about that. Toward the end of the game, he's got Dawson Knox wide open for probably a touchdown and winning the game. He just missed him. Like, you can't miss open throws. You can't leave points on the field. You can't turn it over left and right. He just did that, and now he's number one. It's insanity. It's disrespectful to Mahomes based on what he's done. 17-4 playoff record, 46-10 touchdowns to interceptions in the postseason is insanity. For him to drop on the list, it's not just what he's done before. It's also where he is right now. I'm not betting on another quarterback sooner than I bet on Mahomes in the playoffs. He has earned that, and I think a lot of people just have amnesia. You can't put a guy who's never been to the Super Bowl and just sucked in a playoff game ahead of Mahomes. That's ridiculous. It makes no sense at all.
1: It doesn't, but I think that, again, they're looking at the regular season. Not that I agree with it, but they're looking at the regular season. And that, I think, is what this comes down to. And look, Mahomes wasn't as good last year, but that might not be his fault. The offense wasn't very good last season. The offense just did not give him easy options. I think we're going to have some easier options moving forward with whatever they decide to make it this season. But if you were drafting a team, like, you would draft him first. This is the thing I go to a lot when it comes to these rankings, is like, hey, how do teams defend the player that is ranked, right? Like, if we're talking about Mahomes, how do they defend? Well, they play cover two, and they say, you can't throw the ball. You can't beat us with your arm, right? How do they defend Caitlin Clark? They guard her from 94 feet. You can't convince me she's X-rated X. When I watched against my own two eyes. Three games ago, the Valkyries, I sent you a picture, Brian. Clark is 5 feet past the three-point line, and they're guarding her face-to-face, like directly in her face. So you can't convince me that she's not good based on the way teams guard her. I watched yesterday. I watched the day before that. They guard her like she's the best player they've ever seen. I've never seen someone guard her that way. The teams have said for years now, we're playing cover two against Kansas City. The NFL changed the way they play defense to stop the Chiefs over the years, right? A lot more two high safeties now, a lot more quarters now. So the league is telling you how they feel about these quarterbacks, right? And look, there's no specific way to stop Josh Allen because he's able to do a lot of things with his arm. But a lot of the Josh Allen plays that we've seen that are special tend to be sort of the out-of-the-pocket plays, which you have to make nowadays to be a great quarterback, unless you're like Stafford, who can't move. But, you know, Mahomes has so many pocket passes that are just incredible. And I think the Chiefs get back to a little easier offense this season. That'll be really helpful for them. And I think we'll have a different view of Mahomes this year. Look, receiving core is not great still. Kelce's getting older. O-line should be better. He's coming off an injury, but he seems fine. I mean, I don't really – but he's golfing. He's practicing. Like, they got camp in a couple days. We'll see. You know, he reports – the Chiefs, I think, still report early. So you can do two things. You can have the rookies go early to camp, which a lot of teams still do, a couple days early. And you can also choose to have the quarterbacks show up early too, and the Chiefs always do that. I feel bad for this guy. They make them go early with the rookies, but that's Andy Reid's way. So he's fine, man. They're gonna be good this season. The division's hard. I'm not saying they're winning division. It's a really tough division now. But I think we all in agreement, Mahomes is – you take Mahomes, man. You just would.
2: Yeah.
0: Jeff, do you lay the over 9.5 of BetMGM over 9.5 minus $1.55?
1: Yeah, over
0: 10.5 plus 115.
1: I don't want to bet. I know you have the Bengals over. I mean, I take some of the ones you give me, I'm taking, but like myself, I don't know.
0: Yeah. No, I just took the Chiefs. I didn't know you had them.
1: I take more overs because the numbers are lower a lot of times. Like, there's just teams that it's really hard in college football because of the rosters. You just don't really, in scheduling, matter so much. We saw last year with the Patriots, though. But in college football, like I mentioned, NC State, you might miss the top. Wisconsin misses the top five teams in the Big Ten this season. Like, just by schedule, they're like, they should win five games. They don't play anybody this season. Like, that's just like that makes a big difference when it comes to this. New England last year, we talked about it, right? They didn't play the Niners last year, right? They had an easy schedule and they end up winning a ton of games. Kansas City's got a tough schedule, man. Every year they have a tough schedule because they're good. And the crossover games this year are hard.
0: Minus 275, or you can go over 12.5 plus 375.
1: I'm not even sure. How many years have they won over 12 games with once? Like, they don't.
0: Oh, wow.
1: Because that week 18 game, they typically don't have to play hard. So, like, the game doesn't matter. I don't think they've won more than 12 games. How often, Brian?
2: Jeez.
1: They had 14 and three recently.
2: 2 years ago, you know, they went 15-2.
1: But they haven't won a lot over 12 games.
2: In the Mahomes era, let's see.
1: How many? Huge number,
2: guess?
1: Man.
2: Three. Like you got to be at least three.
0: You got to lay under 12 and a half, minus 5-1, though. I hate laying.
2: Okay, here you go. That. Mahomes era. Wow, this is pretty crazy. So, one, just at least 12 or over
1: 12? No, over 12.
0: 12 and a half. 12.
2: Okay.
0: Yeah, over 12.
2: One, two, three. Three times.
1: Wow.
2: 14 and 15. Yeah.
0: Okay. All right.
2: Yeah, and a lot of 12s.
0: It's not even 13. It's 14s and 15s.
2: Got hooked three times. It went 12 and
1: I bet those years they won 12 games, the last game of the season, they didn't have to play hard because they already had the division. So that's a big difference, right? Like, you don't have to do that as much. And you have an extra game now, obviously, to cushion yourself there. But, I mean, I have a hard time betting any NFL team, like, over 10 and a half wins. Like, all those top teams, someone's going to win 12, 13, 14 games. Absolutely. But that's a lot of wins, man. A lot of things can go wrong to not get to 11, 12 wins.
2: Yeah, yep. These lists are interesting where it depends on how you grade it. You know, you can make a great argument in many different ways. For instance, I don't know if you guys think this is crazy. Some would. I don't even have Josh Allen in my top two. I hear this all the time. Like, it's clearly Mahomes and Josh Allen. They've separated themselves. They're in tier one. And then it goes from there. I don't agree with that. I would have Matthew Stafford number two on this list. I would have Josh Allen third. Who do you expect more from in the playoffs? Who do you trust more in the playoffs? Is it Stafford or is it Josh Allen? I expect more from Matthew Stafford. I don't trust Josh Allen in the playoffs, and I'm not saying he never comes through. He's put up good numbers, 29 touchdown passes and 6 interceptions. That's what Josh Allen has done in the playoffs. So he's not just a guy when the regular season ends and the postseason gets here. But when have you seen Stafford do what Josh Allen just did against the Broncos? When do you see that? You don't. Like, I just don't trust Josh Allen when it matters most in the playoffs. So, I'm sorry. If it's that close between Allen and Stafford, I'm putting Stafford ahead by a nose. I don't have Josh Allen in my top two. That's where I'm at.
1: Stafford's good. It's a fun debate, right?
0: It is.
2: You could take all day and do it because you could do the whole thing. Well, okay, if you give Josh Allen Puka Nacua and you give him Devontae Adams, you could do that all day, man. Yeah,
1: but Stafford's also built differently, right? He's not leaving the pocket very much. He's sort of a different,
2: totally different
1: offense you have to build around him. Look, if I'm Buffalo, I'm building the defense around Allen because I think Allen can do some special things offensively. We're like in Los Angeles, they build great defense, obviously, but you need to have some of those wide receivers. Stafford ain't leaving the pocket. He's not making extra plays like that. Like, you have to be a timing rhythm offense, like, to get all your points. So you're just building your team a little bit differently, in my opinion, with Stafford and with Josh Allen.
2: No doubt. Absolutely. Josh Allen gives you a lot of value running the ball. He's the only quarterback in NFL history who has three seasons of at least 25 touchdown passes and 10 rushing touchdowns, and he's done that the last 3 years. It's insane the value he gives you running the ball. But I also argue there's a downside of that, too. We saw him, Jeff, against Jacksonville. He's a walking medicine cabinet, right? He's running for a touchdown, and his leg's getting bent backwards. You can't convince me the injuries that he accumulated early in the playoffs didn't affect him to some capacity against the Broncos. You're just not the same guy. Those hits take a toll. And even though he's been incredibly durable, he doesn't miss games, to his credit, Josh Allen. You still see it affect him negatively come playoff time. Those little margins matter a ton. So there's a downside to running as well.
1: Yeah, all right. Oh, there is.
2: Yeah. 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All right, coming up next, Seamus McGee, pinch hitting for Christian Cipollini. Looking forward to talking to Seamus. He'll get you all set for the World Cup and beyond. He'll give you a Sheamus special. He'll have a play for you. We'll have some fun with him coming up. 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
0: Ah, yes, we welcome in our friend Seamus McGee, team lead of sports trading at BetMGM. Good morning to you, Seamus. Okay, so if you look at the World Cup final and you could just orchestrate it, you know, you could wave the magic BetMGM wand and get a couple of results that would benefit you guys. What would you hope for in terms of Argentina versus Spain?
3: Excellent question, and that would be 0-0 Argentina wins on penalties. That would be the best result. No goals, no messy goals. We get the 90-minute draw. We get no goal score prices. Every same game parlay is dead, and Argentina would be the favorable outcome on the futures book. So that would be the best result, I would say, for BetMGM.
4: How about yesterday? It felt like most people were on the over. Then you got hit with the Mbappe goals to maybe get some golden boot liabilities there. How'd you guys fare off that game yesterday?
3: Yeah, it wasn't great. Fortunately, the handle wasn't like too big. You know, it was the third place game. But all in all, wasn't too bad just because of the, you know, the handle wasn't so big as you would think for a third place game. But all in all, like, you would think it would have been worse with 10 goals in the game, but came out okay. So not a ton of headline news from that game anyways.
5: Seamus, looking
3: England
5: at the...
3: England outright was good. I will say that. England winning was good.
5: Okay. Seamus, going over to the golf, and this being a major, of course, the Open. You guys, I'm sure, don't want Scheffler to have an amazing comeback here today. I would think that would be big exposure. Anything else that would be? Now, the reason why I say that, too, because a couple nights ago, it's amazing. He was back so far, but yet every single place out here in Vegas, at least. No, actually, I looked at BetMGM also. They also had him as the favorite to win. So I'm sure you don't want him to win. Anyone else that you guys have exposure on that you'll actually lose a good amount of money on, or just with Scheffler and anyone else?
3: DeChambeau, if he ends up making a run, he's four back now, so he'd have to do something crazy. Cam Young, not great. Free tournament plus what we've taken on him in play with the round that he's had today. Just crazy. So, I mean, and Fleetwood, he's still hanging around. Fleetwood wouldn't be good either, but I think if we get without, you know, Cam Young, Scheffler, Fleetwood, I think we'll be all right.
5: Okay. I think you guys are safe. Yep.
0: Yeah. Yeah. When you look back to this final here, Seamus, Argentina-Spain, I mean, I get what you need. You need low scoring, but put that to the side. What do you want individually, or what do you anticipate individually if you're betting on this game? What's an angle or two that you think makes some sense to possibly exploit?
3: I think Spain is going to control this game a lot. I think Argentina is going to have a hard time touching the ball for many parts of this game. And when you anticipate this, I think it's going to be a lot like Argentina's going to approach this a lot like the semifinal. I think they're going to try to really muddy this game up, make it ugly, bait Spain into some, you know, off the ball into some stupid things, if you will. I think they're going to play very chippy. That's why I'm looking at maybe some fouls markets, some cards markets, anywhere where, you know, Argentina, you know they're going to be fouling. You know they're going to be trying to, you know, just be at Spain's heels, knocking them off the ball a little bit. And for that matter, if you think Spain is going to have the ball like I do, I mean, you can look at corner markets. If Argentina doesn't have the ball very often, they're probably not getting that many corners. So it's another angle you could have. But I'm looking at mainly cards and fouls here in this game on the Argentina side.
4: So Messi is plus 155 for a goal. I have to imagine people are going to hammer that today, even though I don't think he's going to get one unless there's a penalty. I mean, Spain's going to make sure, just like England did, that just not going to get there. You're seeing a lot of play on the anytime goal for him. I would actually look to maybe an assist. I think he's more like he was last game assisting.
3: Anything Messi related, you name it, people are queuing up for it. So Messi anytime, Messi 2+, probably some Messi hat trick out there. Messi, wow. Goal or assist, you know. So If we can get 90.
5: Yeah, maybe even personal here. What do you think going into the World Cup, personally, were you a soccer fan? And are you surprised by the volume? And do you think that here over in the States, I think we've made some soccer fans and some people realize that soccer being the major international sport it is here at home. So personally, what did you think? And also volume-wise at the sports book, were you surprised at all the World Cup action or not really?
3: Brian can tell you from our Saturday chats that I eat, sleep, and breathe this sport. I'm a huge soccer fan. I'm up at 7 in the morning watching the Premier League like a lot of other Americans. And
5: oh, wow. Okay.
3: Personally, I will say I've been thrilled with this World Cup. In my lifetime, I think top to bottom, game by game, this is one of the best World Cups I've experienced. The Minnows, they came out fearless in a lot of these group stage games that really made the tournament fun. USA had a few, and obviously we didn't get to where we wanted to go in the quarterfinals, but I mean, that was some of the best soccer I've seen the U.S. play from my point of view in a very long time, let alone in a World Cup. So that was good. And I think as a sports book, I mean, the way the days were staggered, it was a bit of a roller coaster where, you know, you have the days where Mbappe, Messi, and Haaland all play and they all score two goals and, you know, the book gets crushed. But then there's other days when, you know, a couple goalless draws go our way, so we're back up. But the handle, I mean, it's been great to see. I think the sport is definitely going to take a big step forward after this World Cup. I think it made a lot of fans in this country, especially with the game, so many of these games being so exciting, and you get Messi in a World Cup final in the U.S., and I think that's going to be pretty iconic. So I think it's been top to bottom a great month for the sport, for the sports book, and for the country.
5: Fantastic.
0: Okay, Seamus. Give us a Seamus special here on a Sunday, huh? Special occasion. What do you have for us?
3: I teased it a little bit with the with my angle on cards and fouls. I'm looking at Argentina's Christian Romero to be carded. I think best price I'm seeing right now is a +230 hanging about. I think it's a good price. Again, I think Argentina is going to be without the ball for a while. Romero is a very chippy player along with a lot of his teammates, so I could see him being carded today, so we're going to take a shot with a little +200 shot here.
0: Okay, all right, plus money. We always love that. All right, Seamus, really appreciate your time, man. Have a good day, and we'll catch you soon.
3: Enjoy the game today, guys. Have a good one.
0: You too. Thanks. Absolutely. There he is, Seamus McGee, team lead of sports trading at BetMGM. All right, from heavy hitter to heavy hitter, from McGee to Lohenkron right there. Love that little transition. You have Lohenkron running the anchor leg of the 4x100 meter relay. So he's taking us home right here. What do you have for us, Ilo?
2: That's right. You're in good hands. Oh, I dropped the baton.
0: <That's all
2: right. laughs> Wow.
0: You got time. Can pick it up. We're still good. We'll still win this thing.
2: Same is true for American Sam Burns, who has the lead in the final round of the Open. However, his lead is down to one because he just bogeyed the fourth hole. So Burns at -10 overall. He now has a one-shot lead over American Cameron Young, who today is 6-under through 15 holes, South Korea's Siwoo Kim, and New Zealand's Ryan Fox. And as we speak, Burns has just bogeyed his second consecutive hole. So now he is in a four-way tie for the lead with Young, Siwoo Kim, and Ryan Fox. So Sam Burns, who entered the day with the lead, is now in a tie for the lead after back-to-back bogeys as we speak on the fourth and now the fifth hole. And it is getting even tighter because also making a charge today is Scottie Scheffler. Scheffler now one shot off the lead. And here's how it sounded moments ago as he got a two on the par 3 12th hole on the Open Radio.
6: This for another birdie on the par 3 12th. It's tracking and it holds. He holds it. A good putt there for the world number one. He now moves to 8-under.
2: Tommy Fleetwood of England is also one shot off the lead at 8-under par overall. Here he was on the eighth hole a short time ago.
7: Putting for a birdie to get the 8-under par. Ball is on its way.
8: He dropped it. Tommy Fleetwood gets to 8-under par two off the lead, and I can tell you, the fans, the walkway here is full of fans, the high dunes, the amount of people that are around this hole is quite unbelievable.
2: The craziness not limited to the final round of the Open, because in the NFL, Philadelphia Eagles running back Saquon Barkley and his family were unharmed after an attempted burglary of his Philadelphia area home early Saturday morning. Police are seeking at least two suspects. At least one of them entered the home while Barkley and his family were inside. Cops still searching for the suspects. Upgrade your FIFA World Cup 2026 setup. 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The World Cup final kicks off today at 3 p.m. Eastern. Lionel Messi and defending champion Argentina squaring off with Spain. We are 4 hours and 21 minutes away, and the line is still very, very long to get in the stadium for people who are either covering the match or working the match with the various pregame and halftime ceremonies. Guys, all yours.
0: Thank you, Ilo. It is Fox Sports Radio's Countdown, presented by BetMGM. I'll tell you what, fellas, that two-stroke penalty for DeChambeau on Friday, that's really messed him up since that point.
4: Yes.
0: He was, what, minus seven, one stroke off the lead when that happened. Then he's docked a two-stroke penalty, and it's like, all right, I'm three strokes off the lead. That sucks. But if you look at DeChambeau, when his round ended on Friday, the last five rounds that he had participated in the Open Championship, how about 23 under par?
4: Yeah.
0: 23 under par over five rounds at the Open Championship dating back to last year. And then you look at his last 2 days. Yesterday, only minus one for the day. Today, even par. No birdies, no bogeys, no nothing. It's just his focus isn't the same. You go back to yesterday at the end, Jeff, right? 18th hole. And he's like, can I step here? Can I not step? I don't want to do anything wrong. Like
4: He let it own him. You know, as soon as he said, I might not play tomorrow.
0: That's right.
4: That was the end of it.
0: That was it.
4: I should have faded him. I didn't do it. I faded him yesterday. He hit 6 of 14 fairways. Like, I made the right play. I missed by a stroke. Like, he didn't play well yesterday. And it happens. What are you going to do? Like, you lose and win wager all the time in golf. But, you know, ever since a lot of people just say, you know what, screw them. I'm going to go out and show everybody.
0: Right.
4: But his first thought was, I'm going to quit. That was his first thought. I'm going to quit.
0: Right.
4: And then we've seen him play like that since he got that penalty. And look, was it fair? I don't know if it was fair. It happened. But, you know, I don't. When Scottie Scheffler had said, I'm going to quit, like that was his first thought, was to threaten quitting, you would have been like, oh, screw you guys. I'm going to go out and play well tomorrow. And that is just not what Bryson did. And you're right. On the 18th hole yesterday, he kind of did like that, like, oh, like he plays the crowd a lot, which is good. The crowd loves him, right? Like, that's fine. The crowd loves you. But obviously, that might not be the mentality that you go in as far as a killer trying to win these tournaments. So, but look, right now, man, the favorite on the markets is Siwoo Kim. Actually, just went ahead. He's up now by one, so that makes sense why he's the favorite. He's playing really well, and Sam Burns, it's crazy what pressure does to guys.
0: Yeah, that's right.
4: Like he bogeyed two holes that have not been bogey holes on this tournament.
0: Right.
4: Which, you know, again, like that is the hard part about it. Like, you know, when you watch golf, obviously, you know, you can have a meltdown. Rory had a meltdown later today on 16, but like, you sort of know what the hard holes are. And Burns bogeying two holes that have not been hard in this tournament, not great.
0: No. Definitely not great right there. All right, we've got Bill Krakenberger, professional sports handicapper, Jeff Schwartz, 8-year NFL veteran. I'm Brian Noe. The excitement of the FIFA World Cup is now streaming live on Fox One, the official English streaming platform to catch every unforgettable moment. Fox One brings the action straight to your screen so you never miss a goal. Download Fox One and experience the FIFA World Cup live. It's all going down today, 3 p.m. Eastern Time, Argentina, Spain, World Cup final. Catch it on Fox and Fox One. I don't know how long. What's the over-under on how long the halftime show lasts? We got, like, Shakira. We got Madonna.
4: It's worth the Super Bowl. We can get into this at some point today, Brian.
0: Yeah.
4: MetLife hosting this tournament, this final, is is an abomination.
9: Okay.
4: Well, Burns just went out of bounds into the out of bounds area.
9: Wow. Holy cow. All right. Well, we'll get back to Burns and Jeff's scorching MetLife Stadium World Cup final take. I'm excited for that. And coming up next, we've got Prop It Up, the prop betting market. We'll compare notes, give you a couple of plays. That's right around the corner. 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
0: 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Crack, we start with you. You love this market. You live for it. You hug it gently before going to bed every night. What do you have for us today, buddy?
3: All right. Let's go with Dallas Wings, Jessica Shepherd. Rebounds over 11.5, minus $1.35. Smith is doubtful for Dallas tonight, so Shepherd will be alone in the paint for most of the rebound chances. She's up against the Sparks tonight, who give up the second most amount of rebounds in the league to centers. Jessica Shepherd over 11.5 rebounds, minus $1.35.
4: Well, yeah, right. Sparks give up everything to everybody. They're terrible at defense and rebounding, and like they're like half the team. The totals today, 183.5, 179.5 for both early games today.
0: By the way, did you see the team total for the Wings, Jeff?
4: Yeah, like 96.5.
0: I'm like, holy hell, that's 96.5. All right, we're off and running over here, yeah.
4: Sticking with this game, I didn't know Crack was going to do this. I like Ray Burrell to have 15 points in this game, minus 135 on BetMGM right now. She was off last game, had 9 points previously, averaging 18 points. If you look at her season two, after a bad game, she tends to play much better. High volume without Kelsey Plum in the lineup. And no one plays defense anymore. Look, I mean, unders feel like in this league, you just can't play right now with the fouls and just inconsistent defense the entire league is playing. So give me the Ray Burrell over 15 points.
0: Okay, all right. I'm going to go to baseball. I'm going to go with James Wood. James Wood of the Washington Nationals. He's had a tremendous first half of the season. He scored easily the most runs in the majors, 89 heading into the break. That's 21 more than anyone else in the majors. Fourth most home runs in the majors, and he's facing a pitcher in Jacob Lopez of the Athletics. His ERA is almost 7, only 55 innings pitched, but ERA is approaching 7. James Wood was goose egg yesterday, 0-for-4. I think that he has a good game today. So I'm looking at the hits, runs, and RBIs market, the HRR market. Give me 3+ for James Wood today in any combination, right? Between hits, between runs scored, RBIs, and hits as well. I think he gets the 3 collectively. So I like James Wood. He's had a quietly like tremendous first half of the season. You don't hear his name talked about as much as the stars, but he's put up star numbers. There's no doubt about that. I like him today against the Athletics. There you go. Okay, we got 1 minute here, Jeff. You want to unload on MetLife Stadium real fast, or what's going on?
4: Yeah, this is just a really odd choice to host the final here. It's a stadium that you can't get to easily, right? It's a stadium that's not great for tailgating. Can't walk like to it. It's a kind of a bland, boring stadium. Like I don't really get there's so many other stadiums that are better suited to this, including SoFi. Like I don't really understand the purpose of MetLife hosting this tournament, the final.

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8: After a stormy day yesterday, today will be mostly sunny and fairly pleasant as humidity goes on the downturn. Some areas of smoke may return, though definitely not as severe as those that we saw earlier this week. High temperatures only coming up into the lower 80s. I'm meteorologist Emma Keegan with WTOV.
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19: What's up, y'all? I'm Cheryl Swoops, WNBA champ, three-time Olympian, and Basketball Hall of Famer.
20: And I am Tarika Foster Brasby, journalist, sports reporter, basketball analyst.
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21: In the final round of the Open Championship, American Cameron Young presently has a one-shot lead at 9 under par overall. He's in the clubhouse after a 6 under 64. American Scottie Scheffler is 1 shot back at 8 under par overall. He's got one hole left to play. South Korea's Siwoo Kim moments ago was tied for the lead with Cameron Young. However, he has just bogeyed his last 2 holes. He has 6 holes remaining. American Sam Burns, who entered the day with the lead but then lost it with 3 straight bogeys early, is also 1 shot off the lead with 7 holes to go, so time is on his side. The World Cup final kicks off today at 3 p.m. Eastern. Defending champion Argentina opposing Spain. I'm Isaac Lohengrin.
0: This is Fox Sports Sunday. Fox Sports Sunday is on. The plays, the interviews, the players, the coaches, the breaking news, the top stories. When it goes down, we will cover it all.
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24: Greetings and welcome in. Hour one of a 2-hour sprint here at Fox Sports Radio on a Sunday replete with craziness all over the board. Mike Harmon alongside my guy Jared Smith. And Jared, before you even say hello, we're going to go back to the news desk for our guy Isaac Lohengrin because we've got activity in the NBA. Could it be? Might it be?
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21: It's not back to you. However, we do have a trade in the NBA. ESPN has just reported that the Oklahoma City Thunder is trading Lou Dort to the Atlanta Hawks in a 3-team deal. 3 second-round picks go to Oklahoma City. Former number one overall draft pick Zachary Risache goes to Dallas. Ryan Nemhard goes to Atlanta. So again, a trade in the NBA moments ago, but still no decision from that other guy.
24: Risache, thank you, Ilo. At Isaac Lohengrin, check out everything he did. He's got his Angel City calls up there and everything else. They got another win. How you doing, Jared? Welcome in on a beautiful Sunday. Literally, that as the top of the hour, almost it was like a scheduled tweet.
25: Well, yeah, and the way that you framed it, I thought it was the big one.
24: Well, I mean, you know, we're all about teases in this business. I mean,
25: because I get a text from Mike. So we're texting back and forth for the show. NBA breaking news. I'm like, what am I missing here? Because I've been burying my head in baseball and golf all morning. I've not been paying any attention to any Shams tweets. But that one feels like I don't know, like a C-minus, C-plus breaking news. Like, okay.
24: Well, but it matters because, you know, you've got one of the presumptive favorites, the continuing run of the OKC Thunder, and they get rid of Lou Dort, a guy who sometimes you love him, sometimes plays to the edges. And we're going to talk about the sanctity of the game and playing to the edges here a little bit later on. But, just the curiosity of the shuffle up and deal as you're chasing and keeping an eye on the Spurs, particularly in the wake of Wemby signing his new deal and knowing that you need to keep battling there. As we're getting ready for a big championship Sunday, right, we got a lot of FIFA World Cup talk to get through, all the permutations, all the pageantry, the All-Star game that they played yesterday and everything else. We've got the Open Championship coming down to the wire here with some big performances. Some big meltdown, some chaos. Young with a 1-stroke lead. And suddenly, Scottie Scheffler is there tied for second with Kim and Burns. Burns, who is setting the course on fire as they do an overhead shot of some of the dirt and whatever. It's like, look like a little bit of a blaze with what he did. I mean, we see a bunch of 62s on the course over this weekend. So a little bit of chaos of it all. We'll get to the DeChambeau in a little while. But forgot almost, you know, hey, you got to get up extra early. Knew the major was going. No, it's the Open, all of that. But then you still wake up and it's like, wait a minute, they're already on the course. The leaders are on the course. Let's get after it.
25: I'm loving it. I mean, it's the charm of living in the Pacific time zone is, so I used to wake up really early and watch this when I lived on the East Coast. I remember it was a tradition. It was a summer tradition. You'd wake up at 4 or 5 in the morning, golf would be on, and be like, wow, this is unique. Now here in Pacific time zone, it's you wake up at 7 in the morning and it's like over. It's like done. It's like you missed pretty much the entire round. You're on the back nine and these guys are, you know, basically coming in. It looks like Scheffler, I mean, he's got a hole out here. I don't see his name on the odds board. So I'm assuming that he did not make this chip to tie. When I woke up today and I saw Cameron Young was in with a 64 and he had posted a very low number, that was my first click. If we're talking in the wagering world, usually BetMGM gives us odds boosts every day of majors. So I got a nice little boost. I got Cam Young at 2-1 this morning. And now he's, you know, got the lead in the clubhouse, just chilling. And that's it, Mike. Like, I, honestly, when these guys post the number early and make the other guys chase them, TSS becomes a thing. Tight sphincter syndrome. Like, and that's what we saw with Kim here, bogeying back to back. It looks like Scheffler's kind of, you know, play with his food a little bit. Sam Burns, I think, is the one guy that could cause me some problems. That's what it looks like in the odds market right now. It looks like Sam Burns is the one that's kind of playing his best golf down the stretch. But I feel pretty good with the 2-1 Cam Young ticket, you know, sitting at the lead with only a few guys left on the course.
24: Talk about him in 9-under for the tournament. Came in with some decent odds, right, when we're looking at it, coming into the Open Championship. But, yeah, now they're going into the deep. Well, we're getting back into the fescue and the rough again. So that's always good when you get that televised angle because that became such a firestorm on Friday as we rolled into the weekend and this tournament really was underway in earnest. We see, you know, everybody trying to stream in for the FIFA World Cup final lines all the way through. I saw a bunch of journalists complaining that they didn't get their tickets and everything for the final. Like, well, we have our print newspaper from insert space here. We had 5. They got us down to 2. I'm like, you got 5 for a print source. I mean, you guys should have been throwing a champagne party for that. Just the initial allotment, let alone the fact that you pulled it back. But it's excitement. 8,000 is get in, the last I saw, Jared. So if you want to go see Argentina and Spain, get it on. We were talking about a pretty pricey ticket just for the the one that looks like you're in the parking lot terms of that blow. But I mean, we get from the final four, we ended up getting everything we wanted. The tournament's been a masterpiece. I know there's been some changes that have folks excitable, so we'll get into that coming up in about 10 minutes or so. But you know, the anticipation for this game, the stingy defense that we have from the Spanish squad, and the fact that Argentina really doesn't start doing anything offensively till the 80th minute.
25: Yeah, I call it the machine versus magic. That's what I said on yesterday's show when we were breaking down this match.
24: Patent pending.
25: Patent pending. Obviously, Spain being the machine, just so tactically organized in the way that teams have really struggled to break them down. Elite defensive organization. The midfield's been fantastic. Obviously, Yamal is kind of their one wide player that can cause danger. Argentina is they're just their mentality. And, you know, we talk about it. I just mentioned it in the golfing world. You know, tight sphincter syndrome, when things get tight, is are you raising your level or are you sinking? And Argentina just continues to raise their level. Now, there's a flip side to that, and it's called playing with fire. If you're consistently coming from behind and scoring late goals and figuring out ways to win matches, that means you're not controlling too many matches, and that means you're on the back foot for most of those matches, and that is a hard thing to overcome over time. Like maybe once or, you know, a couple times you could pull a rabbit out of your hat. Messi does these amazing things, but over the long haul, you're going to get bit eventually. If you're playing with fire, you're going to get burned. And Argentina's been playing with the hottest of fires this entire tournament. It feels like 1-1. Like that's the way that I like a Messi, like a Harry Kane, like an Mbappe, who's going to get you a goal. But they're very organized and they're very well drilled and they're not going to break themselves down. They're not going to beat themselves. Whereas Argentina obviously has that bucket getter and they're able to create, especially off set pieces. I feel like Argentina is good enough to get one. And I think Spain's obviously going to get at least one, probably two. It feels like 1-1 extra time, 2-1 maybe Spain. So I bet both teams to score. That was the bet I gave out yesterday on the show. That's kind of where I'm at right now. I think Argentina's live, but man, Spain's looked so good in this tournament. It's really hard to fade them.
24: Money line at last look, Spain plus 125, Argentina plus 260, a draw plus 195. Again, reminder for folks that it's the 90 plus extra time if they actually go into the extra periods and the extra 30 minutes of soccer. That's a completely different wager that you need to be on board with. But what's been curious, and certainly the Yamal, look, how many, did you find the prop bet on how many times that photo will be shown?
25: Yeah, well, I tweeted it out like 3 days ago, so I mean, I'm part of the problem.
24: Okay, so you proliferated it. I mean, I saw some good AI ones where it's superimposed where the cup is in the bathtub at midfield.
25: Yeah.
24: And you've got baby Yamal staring down old man Messi. I mean, you got
25: it is a pretty wild photo. I'm not going to lie.
24: No, I mean, I mean,
25: it's pretty crazy when you think about the circumstances.
24: But you got like just the crazy convergence of all these circumstances and meetings. And part of it is the academy system that you meet these guys so early.
25: Yeah.
24: And you have these opportunities, right? In this case, he's a baby and it's a winning of a lottery, basically. But you had the other with Beckham's academy kind of thing, and there's Harry Kane and with a photo with the woman that, or the girl at the time, that eventually became his wife. So I mean, you just have these weird convergences, and we have plenty of them in the United States, but we'll stay to the soccer realm for now. But you know, with Yamal, it doesn't show in the score sheet necessarily, right? And he drew that penalty, which was argued for a good 48 hours, and then people moved on. But you look at just the chaos that he can create, right? Mm. And unfortunately, that's not showing in a measurable. I don't know if they've figured out the proper stat to add, like we're so obsessed with all our U.S.-based and centralized sports, high FIFA, high French, and all of that, is that you haven't come up with that. You know, I know we've got goals created and opportunities created, whatever, but I don't know that it fully encapsulates what he necessarily does on the pitch. But he's 19 against the 39-year-old, which makes for great theater, and many a Hollywood dollar has been made off it.
25: Yeah, and I think we've talked about this because we did a show together a couple weeks ago. Like, I'm not this like soccer expert when it comes to tactician and breakdowns and stats and stuff like that. Like that, it's not my cup of tea. It's not my sport of choice. But the expected goals and the analytics, like that, those numbers do paint a pretty good picture in terms of opportunities. I think in hockey they call them high danger scoring chances. Is the way that they'll describe the almost near close call goals that don't quite go in, but you still want to give credit to the team for creating those chances. Spain is up there in terms of most created and least allowed. And I think it's the latter of those two that I'm most interested in today, because what Argentina does so well is they're able to catch you in moments that you don't expect. Like, I think Spain's going to have most of the ball today. I think they're going to have most of the possession today. And it's all about, can Argentina find those moments in the match where Spain lets down their guard for a little bit, right? And you got the humidity today, right? This game's going to be played at MetLife Stadium, for those unfamiliar, in the swamps of New Jersey, in the middle of summer. And oh, by the way, there's like, Canada smoke being billowed into the Northeast. So like, I think the conditions and the humidity, I think all of that plays into a factor. I think Spain wants to play a little bit faster than Argentina does. I think they want to control the ball And I think Argentina is going to have to be very dangerous on their counters. And I, the other part of this that's an interesting one, you get the match breaks, the hydration breaks, whatever the hell you want to call them. I think that favors Argentina, right? Because Argentina is the slower team and they're the older team.
24: We'll
25: and
24: talk
25: I also
24: about
25: think
24: the
25: longer
24: thing.
25: Halftime also favors them.
24: No, that's it, right? That like that's one of the controversial pieces that's been added to the chaos here and part of the sanctity of the game discussion that we'll have.
25: Yeah, right.
24: It's about boots, and dancing. Along the way, let's see, 78 degrees going up to a high of 84, wind gusts at 11 miles per hour, and the air quality is at a moderate of 57.
25: What's the humidity percentage?
24: Says 48% right now.
25: All right, that's not
24: going
25: bad.
24: Going up to a high.
25: That's actually not bad. That's actually pretty moderate, I would say. It's pretty, you know, mild for this time of year.
24: Yeah, it's not too bad. It's actually going to be like 40%, according to the
25: report. That might favor Spain.
24: 4 to 5. But yeah, looking at the set pieces, that's the other part. Is you just it's like a Otani or a Judge or someone coming to bat. Like, all right, wait, corner set piece. Shh, let's watch. Because it's just a thing of beauty. Coming off that little man's foot, and I celebrate him because he's got to be looking me squarely in the eye at his 5'7". So we go on from there. He's Jared Smith at Jared Smith Bets. We're just getting warmed up here. Fox Sports Radio. We already have an NBA trade. Sorry to have taunted you all with bigger news. But, hey, it's a moving part on a big Sunday. We got baseball already. White Sox, Blue Jays. We got a split doubleheader. Yankees, Dodgers in between. You'll get the World Cup final. We've got the Open Championship coming down. So much going on here on a beautiful Fox Sports Sunday. Thanks for hanging out with us. Take us with you on the iHeartRadio app, all our affiliates nationwide. Thanks to Chris, Bo, Ilo. We're just getting warmed up. Stay with us. It's Fox Sports Radio.
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25: Going right down to the wire in the final round of the Open Championship, American Cameron Young maintains a one-shot lead at 9 under par overall. He's been waiting in the clubhouse for a while after shooting a 6-under 64 today. American Sam Burns and New Zealand's Ryan Fox are both one shot back, tied for second place at 8-under par overall. Both have 3 holes remaining to catch and surpass Cameron Young if they can. Scottie Scheffler will not win the Open Championship this year. He finished two shots off the lead at 7-under par overall. The World Cup final kicks off 2 hours from now. Lionel Messi and defending champion Argentina against Spain. Baseball, the Yankees and Dodgers are scoreless right now in the top of the second inning in the first game of a doubleheader. I'm Isaac Lowenkron.
0: This is Fox Sports Sunday. Fox Sports Sunday is on. The plays, the interviews, the players, the coaches, the breaking news, the top stories. When it goes down, we will cover it all.
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3: Greetings and welcome in. Hour two of the program as we roll on here. It's a beautiful Fox Sports Sunday. We got the Open Championship coming down to the final strokes. We got day baseball, and we've got less than 2 hours till kickoff of the World Cup final. So much going on. Thanks for being part of the extended family as we roll on here at Fox Sports Radio. Take us with you if you're out and about on the iHeartRadio app. All of our affiliates, nearly 500 nationwide. We appreciate y'all wherever you're checking in with us this morning. At Jared Smith Betts is where you find Jared. You hear him on Saturdays as part of the countdown crew. You hear me 7 to 11 Pacific yelling at, screaming at Knicks fan still in a state of bliss. Jason Smith. So it's nice to come in on a Sunday, and I can avoid mostly Knicks talk as we roll through, Jared. Mostly.
4: Yeah, I mean, listen, we can always bring up Karl-Anthony Towns choke slamming.
3: No, that's later. Yeah. That's part of later. How do you feel about your NBA athletes choke slamming guys? It was perfect form, by the way.
4: I think Fanatics Fest, and no knock on it, because I know that there's a lot of, I have a lot of friends that work on the card, trading cards and all the behind the scenes stuff, and like not like the front facing athlete stuff. And I think it's very useful for that. But I think what it's turned into is kind of a spectacle of I don't even know what the word, it's like a carnival. It's like the horror. You know, like they have those like haunted houses that like pop up, you know, right around Halloween time. And it's like this, like in this like abandoned like warehouse area.
3: Sure.
4: And it's like, what is going on over there? Like it just pops up out of nowhere in the middle of summer when everything's really slow. And it just captures the hearts of like everyone is there. It's crazy how many people are there and how much news is being broken at this random, what essentially was like a memorabilia festival for a number of years. And now has turned into this. Just, I don't even know how to explain it. Like,
3: well, it's a convention.
4: It's remarkable.
3: Yeah, at the end of the month, you've still got the Sports Collectors Convention that's in Chicago. So the full-on autograph and card show. This has a card show, a lot of podcast space, so we get a ton of information. There was a great, they don't pay me. Tops did a Tops Now thing with, you know, all the news and big plays and whatever else. Last year, you had Kevin Durant find out he was getting traded, right?
4: Yeah.
3: As he was on stage, and they captured that moment. So you have all of that convergence, all the live podcasts, all the meet and greets and whatever else, much being made about the cost to it all as so much going on in the New York, New Jersey area. As I'm watching on one of our monitors, everybody's starting to stream into the stadium here as part of the extended Fox pregame show. So you've got all of that flowing through. But one of the things, and look, he's not going to miss an opportunity to have a bunch of people tell him how great he is LeBron James. I teased, you know, in hour one, we had breaking news and it was a trade. But, I mean, why not get people's hopes up? Get the heart rate flowing a little bit on a Sunday morning. Maybe you didn't do your early morning run. Maybe you hit the snooze button. And that was just Lou Dort, Reese Shea, and some changes where Dort goes to Atlanta. But the LeBron James story has taken up a lot of oxygen. I know certainly in the betting markets, we've got plenty of cash flowing in to the tune of $159 million.
5: The Watch 2026.
3: Ooh, I like that.
4: That was, is that new? That was unique.
5: I don't know. We had one last year. Bo came up with it last year.
3: That's why I think like that.
5: It's a yearly tradition at this point.
3: It's kind of mystic. I was waiting for what's her name, Madame Leota, to start telling me I was going to go to my doom or something. That was good. I like that. Current market, right? If we're going into the prediction market, Miami at 39%, Cleveland at 34%, Golden State at 13%. Philadelphia at 7, Minnesota at 2. For a minute, I think just because he was in New York and everybody just felt giddy, the Knicks had actually moved up to like 3%.
4: Looking at that.
3: But, you know, it's fun, theoretical. And we talked about this some last week. We had Anita Marks in with us here, and we got into this topic a little bit of best. Bo had it would be the best for his legacy, talking about Minnesota. For just the completeness of the story. I really thought you could time it because he was doing all these podcast appearances with Halliburton and handing off the reins to the shop that, you know, with the Odyssey coming out and being such a blockbuster hit. I have a ticket for 10 o'clock tonight. We'll see.
4: IMAX, 70 millimeter?
3: Yeah.
4: Nice. I don't want to see it unless it's in IMAX.
3: Yeah, full board. So, I mean, I found a seat on the aisle for a 10 o'clock showing.
4: Nice.
3: We'll see if I'm still awake.
4: Well played.
3: Yeah, well, we'll see if we make it.
5: For a 70 millimeter? They've been booked up for like a month solid.
3: Yeah, I found one.
4: Harman knows people.
3: I wish I did.
5: I've heard for this one, since it's printed in 70 millimeter natively, like dual laser IMAX is just as good as the 70 millimeter. It's just digital.
3: Okay.
4: Interesting. There's a 70 millimeter IMAX here in Vegas at the Palms.
3: Oh, that's right.
4: Swing by at some point.
3: There you go. So, I mean, if nothing else, maybe you could buy a scalp ticket.
4: Yeah.
3: But yeah, so I found one. So we'll see. Now I feel like I'll be shamed if I don't go. But it's the idea of the Odyssey, right? And the heroes return home and all of that stuff. But then we had Pat Riley the other day as he introduces Giannis Antetokounmpo saying, hey, we landed one plane, let's go land the other. I'm not too old to remember the, if you got the guts, you keep fighting for it before when LeBron left Miami after their incredible 4-year run. But it's made for great theater, especially as LeBron hits the stage and starts saying, I've been saying trust the process since 2003.
4: Oh, man. So he's not going to Philly, guys.
3: Just seems like it's been a great run of, all right, let's get a bunch of quotes, a bunch of clues, and really all it just becomes is a 10-part mini-series to be sold to the highest bidder. Philadelphia would be fun. The Golden State Warriors traveling road show, a la the Harlem Globetrotters, would be fun as hell. But... It just seems like we're waiting on Cleveland. I don't know. Does he do it at the end of the World Cup game and just take over Sunday night? Does it go into and bleed into Monday? I haven't seen a market for the exact time and place of it yet.
4: Yeah, I haven't seen one for that either. I will say this. The prediction markets make these a little bit more intriguing. And here's why. So usually when sports books drop numbers on these types of events, like not games, but who's this player going to be playing for next, like those types of, I'll call them novelty markets, they tend to be very low limit and they tend to not get a lot of sharp action, because why is a professional gambler going to put $100 on something? Like it's not going to move the needle. And that's why I don't put stock in those markets very often. However, the prediction market model has changed the game, because you're not betting against the house anymore and the limits are wide open. For example, on Kalshi, $160 million has been wagered on LeBron's next team. Significant amounts of money. So when the market moves, it's being moved by bettors with deep pockets. And that catches my attention. Now, are those bettors always right? No, of course. They're going to be wrong just probably as much as they're right. But it at least gives us some kind of framework to say, all right, there is legitimate money coming into this particular team, this particular situation. So what I've noticed in the prediction markets has been mostly Cleveland for the, I would say, the last month or two. And over the last week, we've seen the Miami money really flood the market. And that's why Miami is the favorite right now. So I feel comfortable saying it's going to be either Miami or Cleveland. And that aligns with my feelings of, if you're LeBron and your goal, and I don't know what his goal really is. I'm not in his head. Only he knows the answer to this question. If your goal is to win a championship And I would assume that's his goal, because that's the goal of every NBA player or every professional athlete, is to win a championship. You want to leave the Western Conference, because that just, it's like leaving the difficult conference to go to the easy one. Like, you want the easier path. So Golden State doesn't make any sense in that regard. Right. Obviously, staying in LA didn't make a lot of sense. Minnesota doesn't make any sense. It's going to be Miami, Cleveland, or Philly is kind of the long shot. Miami makes sense because of Giannis. And I think that aligns with what, if I was LeBron, what I would want to do is link up with who I would assume to be the best player that just joined a new team and try to join forces and try to run through the Eastern Conference like a hot knife through butter. And of course, Cleveland makes sense because of what you mentioned, the narrative coming home and all the, you know, pomp and circumstance that goes along with that. So it feels like those are the two likely destinations, and anything else is just conspiracy or something that I would probably not entertain too strongly.
3: Would be a fun and cruel summer if he did reject Cleveland to return to Miami. Davion Mitchell, Tim Hardaway, Wiggins, Giannis, Jovic, Bam, obviously. So, I mean, you're looking at a squad that can go and compete, and it's all about building the perfect beast to go topple the Knicks and what they did coming off of their title. I know there was a lot being made and everybody kind of joking about the participation trophy nature of where we're at in the NBA because of eight different champions in eight different years. Now, I did find a market, albeit very small, to the volume literally being $1 million. Before July 21st, 32%. Before July 23rd, 60%. Before July 26th, 81%. And then 29th, 31st, 2nd, it gets, you know, into the 90 percentile. So a little bit of market.
4: It's got to be soon. I mean, you saw the Adam Silver quote. And by the way, that quote rubbed me in a different way.
3: Okay. You
4: know, basically begging LeBron to make his decision because they have to create the schedule. Like, in what other sport would that ever be a thing?
3: Well,
4: only the NBA and only LeBron.
3: Well, but we know that it's all about primetime viewing. I mean,
4: 100%.
3: I mean, the NFL,
4: I understand where Adam Silver's coming from. I just wouldn't have said that publicly.
3: Well, why not? Why not? Just put it out there. Say, you know, at the behest of your rights.
4: Send them a raven.
3: That just spent, what
4: don't
3: was it?
4: Don't say it in public. I think he was, I forget where he was when he said it. Just don't say it in public microphone. You could say it to LeBron and be like, listen, LeBron, what's the Judge Judy gif like? Come on, pointing to his watch.
3: Well, he was in New York, but not at Fanatics Fest, I don't think.
4: He wasn't, that would
3: be
4: Fanatics,
3: even better if he was at Fanatics Fest.
4: I don't know where
3: Fest.
4: He said it, but he said it publicly in front of a microphone with cameras rolling. See, I wouldn't have done that.
3: See, I actually kind of like that. It's like, you know what? There's more powers bigger than you, so let's go.
4: Don't you think he should be worrying about wrapping up this Kawhi Leonard situation before he's calling out other people to figure out what's going on with the schedule?
3: Well, there is something to be said for that, and that's the question of the independent investigation, and how much do you really want to know where all the bodies are buried in these circumstances?
4: I want to know, but I understand why other people
3: don't. I'm saying from an NBA perspective, right?
4: Yeah, because the NBA players probably don't.
3: Because we're lauding a lot of players, and look, Jalen Brunson, the king of New York. We'll get to him in about 40 minutes. A little less than that. But the idea of, you know, King of New York and champion, but the narrative of how much money he left. This last week, Victor Wembanyama signs his new deal, how much money he left on the table. Kevin Durant, when he went to become a player in Golden State and started making a bunch of business deals, not that you couldn't get a seat at the table with a bunch of those Silicon Valley companies, but it seemed like that became very easy to do. Right? Not powerful people find powerful people. I'm not throwing and you know, casting and aspersion on any of it. I'm just saying, like, there's a bunch of circumstance whereby, you know, much like when Donald Sterling was being relieved of his duties with the Clippers, a lot of owners are like, I don't know about this, because they've all got business deals or other that could come to light. And it might not be as egregious as this, because I think the biggest...
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12: In the World Cup final, Spain finally took the lead.
13: Moro chance to cross, hooks it in. Williams battling, knocks it down. It's free. It's a goal. It's Ferran Torres.
12: Fox TV on the call. We are heading into the 123rd minute, and Spain is leading Argentina 1-0. A little bit earlier today, Ryan Fox won the Open Championship for his third PGA Tour title and his first major championship in his 94 start on tour. He becomes the second player ever from New Zealand to win an Open Championship. In the NBA, the OKC Thunder are trading Lu Dort to the Atlanta Hawks in a three-team deal, and now they are under the second apron after trading Lu Dort, Isaiah Joe, and Aaron Wiggins. In baseball, the Red Sox have won 13 straight games after they beat the Rays 6-1. Dodgers beat the Yankees 8-2. I'm Brianna Muro.

0: plays, the sounds of the game, the interviews, the breaking news, the top stories. When it goes down, we'll cover it here. Your Fox Sports Sunday is right now. Y'all gonna make me lose my mind. Now, live from the Fox Sports Radio studios, here's Monsi Bolaños and Martin Weiss.
1: Oh, what's up, everybody? Happy Sunday fun day. Thanks for tuning in with me, Monsi Bolaños, and my partner, Martin Weiss, who would love to be sitting next to Carlos Alcaraz right now in the stands as Spain currently leads Argentina 1-0, coming down literally to the final minute or
2: Luis De La Fuente has taken his tie off. He took it off.
1: And listen, Argentina, Martin, in these last 5 minutes, they had two corner kicks that they had an opportunity to score. And what did you say about the guy that he kicked that like a field goal for Argentina?
2: He kicked it like a field goal.
1: He had an opportunity, two really, really good opportunities for Argentina to tie the game. And they were not able to get that ball into the back
2: of
1: the net.
2: But it was very much like it happened in the end of the first, right before the first hydration break or whatever, when Argentina turned it on for like 5 minutes and it was just pressure. And then right now, it's still having that moment as this game seemingly ending any moment now. And that'll do it.
1: Spain has officially won their second World Cup ever. Absolutely. Congratulations to Spain beating Argentina 1-0 in the 2026 FIFA World Cup. When we get that final call on Fox TV, let me know, guys. We'd love to listen to it. But congratulations to you, Martin, to me, to everybody rooting for Spain. 1-0.
2: I just have to say, as a lifelong fan of the Spanish Football Federation, we always knew it's coming home. Get out of here. No chance. France? What are you talking about? No. Spain was always going to win as soon as... That's what I knew. They don't give up goals, Monsi.
1: They don't give up goals.
2: Everybody keeps talking about park the bus. That's the best way to win when you get a one-goal lead. You know what Spain does? They keep the ball. I respect teams that run the ball. Spain, is. You know what they can do? Line up in 13 personnel and run the ball down your throat. And that's what they did to win this World Cup. Because they did not, as much as you want to say, oh, Messi, Argentina. The opportunities were few and far between because Spain had the ball. Argentina did not get the opportunities because they just didn't possess it. I don't have the raw numbers in front of me. But just off the eye test, it had to be close to 70-30, Monsi. And the 30 was terrifying.
1: It's very true.
3: Tiki-taka never dies.
1: As I said in the last hour, watching Lionel Messi in this World Cup was incredible because you could see his skill. That he could be, 38, 39? But that skill is still there. In this game, you did not see any of it because Spain controlled the entire match. And they really, I'm surprised it's 1-0, Martin. This could have been 4-1.
2: It could have gone. Each team had a ton of opportunities to score. Spain had more throughout the course of the game. But the moments that Argentina had them, if there had been some type of change the rules, was make it, take it, they could have scored three at a time, it felt like, in those moments. And, you know, Argentine goalkeeper played incredible with a broken finger. Spanish goalkeeper played incredible, even though there was only really two saves. There was really no threats. And I thought that was just the smartest thing. I didn't think it was talked about enough all tournament, the way that Spain killed the clock. And I'm looking at it like, maybe I'm a stupid American. I don't know this game. But the best way to prevent the other team from scoring is to have the ball.
1: And that score that came in for Spain didn't come in until the 106th minute of the match. So it was a lot of waiting. Not like, you know, the third place match. That one had a lot of scoring. This one had a lot of waiting. But to Spain, I'm sure it was worth the wait. Their second World Cup final win ever. Congratulations to Spain, and we'll talk more about the World Cup.
2: 65% possession for Spain, 35%
1: You're pretty good.
2: For Argentina.
1: You were saying 70-30. That was pretty good.
2: 12 shots on goal for Spain, none for Argentina. Big chances created, which sounds dangerously like analytics. four big chances created for Spain, none for Argentina. You talked about it. Argentina had not passed your eye test, right? Argentina, the whole, and I said it, so what? It hadn't mattered Argentina hadn't passed your eye test. Because in these games, if there's anything that we have learned from the World Cup, it's that 1-0 has a million different meanings, right? Mm-hmm. Do you know what I'm saying? A draw has a million different meanings. And it's all of these different ways. So when Argentina had the score at the end, and they had Messi at the end, and it's like when you have one of those guys, you have a Mariano Rivera in your bullpen, you never worry about the last three outs in the ninth inning, but you've got to set it up to get to him. And that's what Argentina struggled to do. They had, listen to this, 762 passes for Spain. Mm-hmm. Now, out of context, I don't know how many that is. But I'll tell you this. When Argentina had 357.
1: Ooh, yeah. Yeah. That tells a story.
2: Tells a big-time story. Mm-hmm. 11 saves. They needed 12.
1: Let's get that final call.
4: Finds Ferran Torres. His final touch of the game. He had the decisive touch as well.
1: Oh, congratulations to Spain once again. That was Fox TV. Mary Mack on the ones and twos. Hey girl. Welcome to the show. Happy Sunday fun day. Before we move on from the World Cup, and again, we're going to talk about it more, but I have a question for you, Martin. Those pictures that surfaced of Lamine Yamal as a baby with Lionel Messi 19 years ago. He is now 19. He wears number 19. Here they are playing a World Cup. Coincidence or fate?
2: Oh, in the Game of Thrones world, the prophecy has been completed. You know, maybe Messi should have taken a different route 20 years ago, and then things would have been different today. No, in all jokes aside, but there is a very odd, whatever you want to call it, feeling of passing of the torch of you know, because you asked me earlier today in the show, we've been on for an hour while this game was going on, if this impacts Messi's, like, legacy. And it's like, absolutely not for me. Like, not like, to be fair, I'm not one of these people that's saying that Messi is the greatest male athlete of all time. I think that is not a like, we have different levels of that conversation in different parts of the world, which is fine, right? Like,
1: yeah.
2: So, and I think that that's soccer's vacationing here. It's fun. I'm not about to sit here and try to compare Copa and Euro titles to Super Bowls. It does not compute.
1: Not for us.
2: Right. It's like, let's start putting letters in math. Right. Right. What are we talking about? No, I'm just joking. But to that point, though, it is evident, both in watching this tournament, thus far through what Argentina has done, because they have had a look, like, the team ranking is very high. Like, but you're watching them day in, day out. And you're watching, then you watch England and you watch France. It's like, man, I tell you, they're one of the better teams. But if I'm just picking, that's a hard sell, right? So when I see all that, it takes nothing away from what Messi had to do, or Messi, because Messi carried them every step of the way here. So, no, I'm not. It doesn't take anything away for it to me. To me, it really feels like the Yankees got to Game 7 of the World Series. Mariano Rivera, it's just they never had the lead going into the ninth inning. So you never got to use your best weapon.
1: That's a really good way to put it. I agree. I don't think this did anything negative for Messi in any way, shape, or form. Because if you watch this World Cup, if you watch those matches for Argentina, he was a big part of their success. And here they are in a situation where, like you said, they were outmatched. They were outmatched against a team that was not conceding goals to anybody. So for me, Messi is incredible, and age is nothing but a number for him. And I wonder, Martin, could he play in the next World Cup?
2: Well, I think that, like, there is what we've seen so far. And I say this, not, you know, caveats, all that, asterisks, so on. There is a level that Argentina sacrificed because Messi's lack of athletic ability at this stage.
1: Speed,
2: in the game.
1: All of that. All of those and other things, yes.
2: They were fine with the trade-off. Mm-hmm. But that trade-off is one that's going to have diminishing returns going and going and going forward. And so I think that when I watch, honestly, what reminds me is watching Belgium play and how they had Kevin De Bruyne coming off the bench sometimes and Lukaku coming off the bench sometimes. Or watching Brazil play where they had Neymar coming off the bench in this World Cup.
1: Yeah.
2: Right? You tell me a scarier figure subbing in at the end of the second, at the end of the second hydration break, down 1-0 when Lionel Messi, with fresh legs, full, ready to go. Like, that's terrifying. And then you still get him for half the game when you need him for. Think about the England France game, the impact that Jude Bellingham had when he came in on a sub. If for no other reason he hadn't spent the last 70 minutes running around. Messi is walking around for a lot of the time, which, hey, do you, boo. I'm good with it.
1: Because you've been successful.
2: Right. But I could see a world, provided that he has a mentality and desire and so on, I could see a world where Messi is coming off pinch hitting in the 75th minute to just come on and wreak havoc.
1: Listen, I so agree with you, and you actually gave me a really perfect transition, because I think the discussion is Lionel Messi in 4 years. Does he want to play? First question. Second question, is he okay coming off the bench, coming in the second half, coming in a moment to help Argentina? Is that something that he is interested in? We won't know.
2: Well, because to the point, the reason why I didn't even think about it like that, it seemed to me Portugal could have advanced a bit farther in this tournament had Ronaldo been willing to play that role, the super sub role.
1: 100%.
2: But it was never going to happen. Because of who he was.
1: And you could see that Ronaldo and Messi, they're not at the same spot in the way that they play. Messi does not need that athleticism you were talking about. Ronaldo misses it. Ronaldo, you could tell, misses his speed when he was out there. So as I transition here from one star making a decision maybe in 4 years of whether he wants to come off the bench, change up his game because he's older, we go to Shohei Ohtani now and the Dodgers. He is not going to pitch in the foreseeable future, Martin. And I'm over here wondering, why not make Shohei Ohtani come out of the bullpen? What scarier person could you have coming out in a late game for the Dodgers than Shohei Ohtani, knowing that he is well more than capable of pitching 6-7 innings, but because of what is happening right now, it is a knee injury. He is still hitting. He is a designated hitter, still has not missed hitting from the knee. He did not go to the All-Star game, but he has not gone back on the bump since this knee. He's uncomfortable, and right now we don't know when he's going to get back on the bump. Why not make Ohtani come out of the bullpen? And this is one of those conversations that you have to have with your star, who is also older. I mean, Ohtani's not a freshman. You know, he's not.
2: 32?
1: He's 30. I think he's 32, about that. But, you know, he's been in the leagues many years now, so at this point it's, how do you want the rest of your career to go? And as I think this, I feel like the first argument is, Ohtani's never going to go for that. He's out there trying to win the Cy Young. Okay, well, clearly it's not working. So why are we not talking about the longevity of what you want to do, which is play both as a pitcher and as a hitter?
2: Well, ultimately, I don't know who's that serving, like, in the long run. I don't know if you see Shohei Ohtani 3 times a week out of the bullpen makes him more durable than seeing him one start every 7. It seems to me to be easier to maintain the workload and decision, easier for a team to manage if you're going to try to do the Shohei Ohtani back and forth, which the Dodgers have been incredibly committed to doing so. It's easier for a starter to be able to do that. Mm-hmm. It's easier to pull, even if you have to go down to AAA to pull up. It's easier to pull up a starter oftentimes than it is to pull up somebody who's going to be giving you spot innings here, there, trying to figure out how you're getting to the back, you know, getting those last 9 outs that end in, you know, 7, 8, 9. So, but also I think it doesn't serve anybody to me. Like, if for him to go to the bullpen, unless you're long term worried about his durability, in which case. And with, like, the last time, it's okay if Shohei Ohtani just hits. It's okay if Shohei Ohtani just pitches. But if you're not concerned about the long-term viability of being able to do so, I think it's easier to manage him as a starter.
1: It's okay if he does only one or the other. It just seems like that's not what he wants to do. And because it's Shohei Ohtani, and the everything that comes with it, I sit here and I wonder, is this a cautious approach by the Dodgers, or is it a little bit more serious? And with Ohtani, everything is kept so, you know, under wraps. Like, we don't really know the full details. And that's with any major star. It's not just Ohtani. But with Ohtani, we don't really know. I mean, they don't ever say that he had a second Tommy John, which is what I think really what he went through. Sure. But that's never been said. They've always said something else. So we don't really know. And I wonder if this is a cautious approach because, again, I think he wants to do both, Martin. And I do think that argument of, like, he's never going to want to come out of the bullpen, I think that it may be true. But I also think Ohtani and the Dodgers right now, like, I know I'm a Dodger fan and you're not, Martin, but they're going for a three-peat, which is something that right now in current sports is something we don't see.
2: But that's why I think, that's why to me, I'm not messing with Shohei Ohtani. I always thought the Cy Young was a bit overblown, like, especially once you're seeing
1: that was a reach. Yeah.
2: Christopher Sanchez is doing. Mm-hmm. It's cool to have it as a goal. But for the organization to be, like, pushing behind it and all of this, I think that's one of the conversations you need to have. So you're not going to be the best pitcher in the National League, but what you can be is the best pitcher of all time. Because, you know what I'm saying, yeah, when you're breaking it down in terms of, you know, in terms of accolades, right? Mm-hmm, you know what I'm saying? The best pitcher slash hitter of all time. Because anybody who says, well, look at his strikeouts, look at his hits, well, I'll be like, look at his home runs, right? You know what I'm saying? The conversation is silly and it's really moot when it all boils down to it. So that's why I assumed that for the Dodgers, even with his, like, the knee and the this and the that, I figure it would be less hitting than he would go through than pitching. Because quite honestly, if I'm sitting there, Dave Roberts, looking up and down my lineup, I need more pitchers than hitters.
1: Mm-hmm.
2: I need more starting pitchers than hitters for sure. Because after Ohtani, I feel good about Yoshinobu Yamamoto. I don't feel great about Roki Sasaki on a day-to-day basis.
1: No, you shouldn't.
2: Like, on the long term, sure, I feel good about him. I think when he came out of the bullpen in the postseason last year, he was impressive. But I'm not sitting here feeling great. Oh, I know. Hey, don't worry, Monster. Tyler Glass now. He's coming. They're coming off the injury list.
1: Tyler Glass now. Blake Snell.
2: He's coming off the injury list. But you know what? I'm in Janet Jackson land. What have you done for me lately? All right? So I'm not saying, look, they may come back, and they may be coming back, and they may throw straight fire and gas and never miss a strike and ABS. They'll rewrite the ABS system around the way. They're painting the corners. That may be the case. But to your point, what's a three-peat cost? What's a 3P cost? I don't know, because it feels like it's a
1: mythical creature.
2: It's a mythical creature. Exactly.
1: At this point.
2: You can't put a price tag on it, which is why if I was the Dodgers, I would have already done something. But
1: before I ask you my next question about what the Dodgers should do, it's for our listeners, Martin, because they heard you do the little hee-hee when we talked about Yoshinobu Yamamoto. It's because Martin has said on air on our Saturday show, Martin Weiss and Monty Bolaños, that he thinks Yoshinobu Yamamoto looks a little like
2: Michael
1: Jackson, and that he does a little move. He does a little move, and so he's always said that. And now I can't unsee it.
2: You have to correct
1: Bree
2: me.
1: Bree looks like I'm confused. She's
2: on base, or I forget if it's whether it's batters on base or on base. But honestly, who turned me onto this initially was Clayton Kershaw, because of the vast difference in the way that he pitched when had guys on and off in his routine in a big stretch. The Steve Hartman stretch that he would do before each pitch. And so I forget whether it's batters on or off, but when he's got, I think, batters on, the way he falls off the mound, he gives a little kick, and it is exactly like the same kick that Chris Tucker did imitating Michael Jackson in Rush Hour. And if you Google him, he doesn't look like Michael Jackson like the entirety of Michael Jackson, but if you saw
1: Michael Jackson doesn't look like Michael Jackson the entirety of
2: If you
1: of
2: saw
1: this.
2: The Michael movie, the near the end of the Michael movie is about when you run into the lookalike Yoshinobu Yamamoto.
1: And I absolutely do see it. I really do. But back to the Dodgers and their three-peat. So, Martin, would you, if your team's going for a three-peat, would you do anything to get that? And the reason I bring this up is because I see a lot of conversation. And again, I'm a Dodgers fan. A lot of conversation about making a move for Tarek Skubal. Mm-hmm. And I am like, no. Are you crazy? That seems like a desperate move that's going to cost a lot of money. And I don't know if I'm desperate like that, or should I be, because it's for a three-peat. Am I crazy for being like, no?
2: I asked you 35 seconds ago, what's the cost of a three-peat?
1: What is the cost of a 3P?
2: Because to me, as soon as Tarek Skubal came back, that first game against the Guardians, for where he's like, oh, yeah, I'll just have like 7-8 strikeouts, no earned runs, no problem. Last night, you know, I know we're all football fans
1: we're
2: now
1: all,
2: watching
1: we're
2: soccer.
1: We're all watching soccer.
2: But, you know, three schoolball down in Anaheim.
1: Mm-hmm.
2: The cool Brees seven high. Innings pitched, 9 strikeouts. I know. That's how it was so bad. It was a 7-0 game, and Brees led all 9 innings. So imagine how good the opposing pitcher must have been.
1: Just sit through all
2: exactly.
1: of that.
2: Exactly. Imagine right. how many strikeouts, 9 strikeouts. I mean, that's 1/3 of the outs.
1: Right.
2: I mean, I just like, you're telling me, if you're saying, I need to get a three-peat, you're telling me I could have Shohei Ohtani, Yoshinobu Yamamoto, and Tarek freaking Skubal somewhere in between the two of them, if not third, right? Depending on how you want to do your lefty-righty-lefties, right, with your starters, in games 1, 2, and 3 of a postseason series, and game 4, 5, and 6 of a postseason series, Monty? What are we talking about?
1: Well, we're talking about...
2: Oh, for some prospects? Oh, God. Oh,
1: No. I don't even care about the prospects. I am just talking about, like, there is no way you make... The Dodgers are already stacked. There is no way that you don't make this move... And then you all of a sudden get a little bit of bad luck.
2: See,
1: that's what I'm afraid of, to be honest with you.
2: You are operating from this. You need to operate as a college football fan.
1: Okay.
2: Not an NFL fan. There's no salary cap. There's no rules here. You know what I want at Michigan? I got a $10 million quarterback. You know what? Another one. You know why? Because one might get hurt.
1: But there's going to be that. Things are changing. Dodgers already are breaking baseball. You know what I'm saying? Like, there's going to be some sort of lockout.
2: Well,
1: get Tarek Skubal and win all the lockouts forever.
2: That's somebody else's problem. You know, I'm sorry. Some people you're either the hero, you die the hero, or you live long enough to be the villain. But if this is the case, I'll go out with my three-peat.
1: Now you're making me change my mind of how I was feeling coming into the show.
2: Oh goodness, the third base.
1: No, now I'm over here saying like,
2: double
1: fine,
2: A.
1: Do it all. Who cares?
2: No. Third, we'll have to trade some 8th graders to be named later for Tarek Skubal. You know you're trading? You know those prospects? All those prospects that cost? Oh, a haul of prospects. You know what they hope they do? You hope they turn into Tarek Skubal.
1: Yeah, this is very, very true. No cap in baseball for now. There is a cap in the NFL, and a season is getting closer, Martin.
2: España!
1: We're getting Spain won, in case you didn't know what that meant. España, that's Spain, and Martin's very excited. But getting closer to the NFL season, so we're going to talk to our NFL insider, Adam Kaplan, next. Don't go anywhere. He is Martin Weiss. I am Monty Bolaños, and this is Fox Sports Sunday.
0: 48 countries tried. Now one is raising that trophy. Spain is your World Cup champion.
5: Yes, Spain, for the second time, have won the World Cup.
0: We'll break down the match and react to the champs.
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1: You know, I didn't even think about how what Scottie Scheffler said is almost worse than Rory McIlroy.
0: It's way worse.
1: I didn't even think of that because I was just like, I'm glad Rory McIlroy said that because he doesn't, again, nobody has to answer for him. It's just him. I loved it. I would like to see more of it. On the other side, so many antics by some athletes nowadays. Martin, what are they doing?
0: Anticking.
1: Anticking. We are
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5: 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He had the decisive touch as well. Spain, for the second time in their history, have won the World Cup.
4: Fox TV on the call. Final score, Spain 1, Argentina 0. Ferran Torres did score the goal in extra time in the 106th minute. Nico Williams did provide the assist. He had his own goal taken away in the 96th minute due to a foul by Mikel Merino. Argentina didn't register a single shot in the original 90 minutes of the World Cup final. Ryan Fox wins the Open Championship. It's his first, is his third PGA Tour title and his first major championship and his 94th start on the tour. In the NBA, the Thunder are trading Lu Dort to the Hawks in a three-team deal that sends 3 second-round picks to OKC. I'm Brianna Miro.